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Hi everyone, I'm Craig Orndorff on the next Seems Like Old Times. It's our last dance. That's right, one final show with songs dedicated to dancing. And of course, we'll have the countdown and we'll head back to May of 1947. So come on by and listen to the memories on the next Seems Like Old Times.

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1: 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Otis Redding. Little Richard. The Shirelles. 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

Hi everyone, I'm Craig Orndorff on the next Seems Like Old Times. It's our last dance. That's right, one final show with songs dedicated to dancing. And of course, we'll have the countdown and we'll head back to May of 1947. So come on by and listen to the memories on the next Seems Like Old Times.

love music. 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
1: 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Bill Haley and his Comets. Ray Charles. The Dave Clark Five. The Ronettes. 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

Hi everyone, I'm Craig Orndorff on the next Seems Like Old Times. It's our last dance. That's right, one final show with songs dedicated to dancing. And of course, we'll have the countdown and we'll head back to May of 1947. So come on by and listen to the memories on the next Seems Like Old Times.

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Hi everyone, I'm Craig Orndorff on the next Seems Like Old Times. It's our last dance. That's right, one final show with songs dedicated to dancing. And of course, we'll have the countdown and we'll head back to May of 1947. 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

Hi everyone, I'm Craig Orndorff on the next Seems Like Old Times. It's our last dance. That's right, one final show with songs dedicated to dancing. And of course, we'll have the countdown and we'll head back to May of 1946.

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2: We are sons and daughters of Adam and Eve. We must choose. But if we love him, we will walk in the path that he's established for us to his purpose and for his glory. And so our great cause tonight is to say, Lord, lead me in your way everlasting. Lead me in the path of righteousness, O God. Be alive in my life.
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1: 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Now, what do we mean by defense? Well, the heart is the source of our thoughts, our attitudes, and actions, and we've got to protect our hearts from anything that pulls us away from the Lord. You see, we have to guard our hearts from harmful influences. What we let into our minds and hearts shapes who we become. Just like a soldier defending his territory, believers have got to defend their spiritual lives through prayer and by living according to God's Word. So today, Pastor Jack teaches us that we need to remind ourselves of certain facts, that God, He is our refuge, He's our strength, He's here with us in times of trouble, and we are not to fear what this world can try to do to us. Now with his message called Disciplines of Defense, here's pastor and Bible teacher, Jack Hibbs.
2: We are his children, we have his eternal word, and if we act worthy of his protection, we will never be abandoned. Do you believe that, church? You are invincible if you are engaged in the things of God. Stay that way. What's the greatest defense against an evil age? Hey, you know what? For you and I, stay committed to what God's called us to. Don't move. Don't waver. That's why we need one another, to encourage each other along. I don't want to sound cold. I'm not cold when I say this. I have to confess, it's a discipline that I've learned. You're looking at a guy who's been mocked all his life. Because of that, I was a very violent man. Thank God he saved me. I tell you, thank God the Lord rescued me, because I probably would have been in prison today or dead. I was mocked all my life for stuttering so bad I could hardly put a sentence together, couldn't even recite the wedding vows in my wedding because I stuttered so terribly. But all my life growing up, singled out, made fun of, I can tell you classrooms, I can see it in my mind's eye where the teacher said, stand on top of the desk and read the book. Hey class, you want to hear him read the book? To stand in front of people? No way. I used to fake getting sick so I would stay home from school because I couldn't face the people. And I can't tell you some of the other things that some gangs did. Oh, he stutters, let's do this. And they held me down and they had fun. Why am I saying this? Because all my life I grew up with this. If I don't defend myself, nobody will. And I began to hurt people. I'm not all that big. I'm 2'10", 5'10". Well, I am 2'10", but I'm not 2 feet, 10 inches. I'm 5'10", 2'10", and this is the smallest I've ever been. And I learned how to hurt people in football because I was so angry. And I could defend myself. And then I come to Jesus at the age of 19 and I find out, wait a minute, Jack, don't defend yourself any longer. Lord, are you what? Don't defend yourself any longer. That's what I do, Jack. I defend you now. Amen. And listen, even to this hour, I've learned this the hard way, but listen, I'm glad I learned it. When people attack you, when people write stuff in the newspaper about you, let it go, my friend. The truth's gonna come out someday and it will be glorious. And you need to stand like that. You need to be fearless. Paul said, none of these things move me. Why? Because he said, I know the one in whom I've been persuaded. At the end of the day, and I mean at the end of the day of eternity, when we stand before God, maybe sooner, you know? Maybe in this life. You stand there, God is your defense. Let him defend you. The wicked shall perish. That's God's business. Stand in the power of his might. Paul said in 2 Timothy 4:16, at my first defense, no one stood with me. All forsook me. May it not be charged against them. Verse 17, 2 Timothy 4, but the Lord stood with me and strengthened me. What a great word, huh? That's an awesome statement. I suggest that you and I stay away from the power that you and I have. It'll lead you to destruction. Let him be your defense. In Romans 12, 18, if it is possible, as much as it is possible, as much as it depends on you, live peaceably with all men. That's a great verse. Beloved, do not avenge yourselves, but rather give place to wrath. For it is written, vengeance is mine, I will repay, saith the Lord. Some of you maybe, well, not some of you, maybe. Almost every human being has got justified hurts in their life. You've really been hurt and you've really been wronged and you were really maligned and you were innocent in that thing and you're broken. Maybe you came home and found all of your furniture gone and your family gone. I don't know. Or that boss turned to you and with all that's going on in the company and all they fired you and you're the only loyal guy they had. I don't know, but they're justified hurts. You hurt, it's for real, and you're right. What are you gonna do about it? Go postal? Don't do that. What are you gonna do? You're gonna say, Lord, take care of it. May I tell you, David was very good at that. David prayed for his enemies. Did you know that? Yes. He prayed, dear Lord, break their teeth off in their mouth. He did.
4: Well, that's why I only read the New Testament.
2: Oh, yeah. Yeah, Paul said, Alexander the coppersmith did me much harm. May God repay him for all of his evil works done against me. Wow. Yes, we pray for our enemies that God would save them. But let his power be your defense. Number four, know what his word says. I'm going to give you a string of verses. Get ready. Here they go. Know what his word says. I'm just going to read it and we'll move on. 2 Timothy 4:14. I just said it. Alexander the coppersmith did me much harm. May the Lord repay him according to his works. Let the Lord deal with the problem. Number two, this is what his word says. Ephesians 3:20. Now to him who is able to do exceedingly abundantly above all that we can ask or think, according to the power that is at work within us. Some of you are not writing this down, and then you're going to come crying next week, and I'm not going to listen to you because you should have wrote it down. You're looking at me like I'm speaking some foreign language here. Proverbs 18:10, the name of the Lord is a strong tower. The righteous run into it, and they are safe. What a great verse to pray. Oh, Lord, your name is a strong tower. Come on. There's nobody watching but us. This is what I do. Lord, your name is a strong tower. I didn't say that to you. You said it to me. And so I want to see that tower. The Lord and I, we have a relationship. We have an understanding. I need to see your name as a strong tower. Lord, I'm going to run into it. You said I'll be saved. Here I come. Ready or not, I'm coming. Because I have nowhere to go. I'm coming to you. And I'm going to run into that strong tower, and I'm running now. Here I come. and you go. And you run and you put your hand to the plow and you do not look back. And you run to him. Psalm 61:1, hear my cry, O God, attend to my prayer. From the end of the earth I will cry to you. When my heart is overwhelmed, lead me to the rock that is higher than I. For you have been a shelter for me, a strong tower from the enemy. I will abide in your tabernacle forever. I will trust in the shelter of your wings. Who said that? David. You and I, listen. It is safe to say, in our life, we have never experienced the pain and the trauma that David experienced. Read his life. Much of the Bible, the Old Testament, is about his life. And it's a messed up life. Misunderstood, constantly. Attacked by everybody he knew. The Bible says in Proverbs 3:5, trust in the Lord with all your heart. Lean not on your own understanding. That word trust in Proverbs 3:5, mark it. This is amazing. The word means to be careless, carefree, safe, secure, bold, free. It means to be reckless. Look at that verse. Look at the screen. Be reckless in the Lord with all of your heart and lean not on your own understanding. Isn't that great? Be carefree in the Lord with all of your heart. Don't worry. You cannot stop a life that lives that verse alone in this world. You can't stop a person who will choose tonight to live that verse. Wherever you're at in the world, to say, you know what? I am going to trust in the Lord. And I'm not going to lean to my own understanding. With all of my heart, I'm coming to him. So here I come. It's an amazing thing to realize. Number five, be confident that his will is at work. Church, he does not sleep. I was speaking to a lieutenant general or whatever his title is in Israel. And I was blessed in the communication that was going on back and forth. And in the dialogue, I, being a pastor, a Gentile Christian, gave him a little bit of his Old Testament. I never speak to a Jew with New Testament, always Old Testament, because that's what they believe. And so you talk to a Jewish person using the Old Testament only. And it kind of rattled him because I used this verse. I said, listen, with all that I'm hearing, just remember this. He who keeps Israel shall never slumber nor sleep. And I cited that verse. And it kind of shook him a little bit. How'd you know that verse? Because it's in your book. How'd you know the book? I got a book. I got the book. Be confident that his will is at work. God does not sleep. There is no way that you and I can appreciate that fully without trials and difficulties.
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2: 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The confidence and the grace of God of those who were persecuted to death, bitterly mistreated, slandered, gossiped, physically attacked, mocked, sometimes by their own family, hated. Do we believe this next verse, church? Listen, we're going to have to wrap this up quickly. Do we believe this next verse? Don't say yes too quickly. I have my doubts. Romans 8:28. And we know that word means that Paul assumes that his listeners, his readers, they know this. Know what? And we know that all things work together for good to those who love God, to those who are called according to his purposes, for whom he foreknew, he also predestined to be conformed to the image of his son. What in the world does that mean? This is it. Watch this. Keep that on the screen. This is great. For we know that all things, what do you think all means, anybody? All things work together for good to those who love God. Don't answer. Don't answer. Do you? Don't answer. To those who are called according to his purposes, for whom he foreknew. You know what's great? Watch this. Watch me. Look at this. See this? Am I going to go left or right? I went right. He knew I would go right before he ever made Jupiter and Saturn and Mars. Yeah, but what if you would have went left? He knew that too. He foreordained. He foreknew. He knew. And he knows. How can you and I escape his protection from heaven when he knows everything? You say, well, Jack, if he knows everything, why didn't he keep me from getting into that mess? Because Adam and Eve, that's in us. We are sons and daughters of Adam and Eve. We must choose. But if we love him, we will walk in the path that he's established for us to his purpose and for his glory. And so our great cause tonight is to say, Lord, lead me in your way everlasting. Lead me in the path of righteousness, O God. Be alive in my life. Psalm 46:1, God is my refuge and my strength, a very present help in trouble. Are you in trouble? Call on him. Therefore, we will not fear, even though the earth be removed and though the mountains be carried into the midst of the sea. And in California, that could be literal. Number six, we'll end with this. The disciplines of defense is remind yourself about the facts. This is what I love, and this is why I'm a Christian. Our faith is founded upon fact. I love that. I spent my former career in a laboratory. Physicians would come to our laboratory from all over the world, very top secret location. It was amazing. Incredible security, clearance, awesome. You thought you're going into NASA. And these doctors would come with these ideas, and they're had these incredible things. You'd put stuff together and see, and now is this what you were thinking? Yeah, I think of the, and you put it together. Okay, let's see what happens. Just pump some blood through that baby and see if it's going to work. And you know what? You put the thought to the test because you took the concept and you made it something you could touch. And if you could touch it, and if it was someday maybe going to wind up in somebody's chest, then you better be able to see if you can break it now before you break it in somebody's body. And so you put it through the trial run. You know what? See this? For thousands of years, this has gone through the trial run of humanity. It has never, once, ever failed. We've failed, but it has not failed. And it shall never fail. So hear us. Facts only, church, and we'll end this. Facts only. Fact. Psalm 17:7. Show your marvelous loving kindness by your right hand, O you who save those who trust in you from those who rise up against them. Keep me as the apple of your eye, the cornea of your eye. Hide me under the shadow of your wings from the wicked who oppress me, from my deadly enemies who surround me. Make that your prayer. Fact, Isaiah 41:10. Fear not, I am with you. Be not dismayed, I am your God. I will strengthen you. Yes, I will help you. I will uphold you with my righteous right hand. Guess what? Coming from my office to the sanctuary, from the next building over, a little beautiful girl ran up to me in the courtyard. Pastor Jack, Pastor Jack, Pastor Jack, one of your kids. She said, I got something to tell you. I said, what is it? And she quoted Isaiah 41:10. And it was in my notes tonight. You know what that does to me? Yes, out of the mouth of babes. 2 Timothy 1:7, we're almost done. For God has not given us a spirit of fear, but of power and of love and of a sound mind. Fact, Psalm 16:8, I have set the Lord always before my face because he has at my right hand, I shall not be moved. Fact, Psalm 62:6, he only is my rock and my salvation. He is my defense, I shall not be moved. Fact, Nahum 1:7, the Lord is good, a stronghold in the day of trouble, and he knows those who trust in him. And all God's people said, amen. Amen. Father, we thank you for for the God that you are. You are amazing. You are the God who never fails. And Lord, your Bible tells us that if we trust you, we will never be put to shame. Lord, there's that thing in life. It's almost built in. Maybe we set up camp at the beach. We got the umbrella. We got the chairs. We got the blankets. We got the ice chest laid out. And we look so happy, so secure, so relaxed. And a wave comes. And there's chairs and blankets and hats and donuts everywhere. And we look like a fool. Pitched our tent a little too close. And Lord, tonight there are people who are pitching their tent and have pitched their tent too close to this world. For us in this room, Lord God, we thank you so much that you have moved our tents. You've moved us. You saved us. You said, hey, why don't you come over here? This world is a storm. This world is a rage. We thank you that we have you as our rock. And we pray tonight for anyone who does not know the stability of having Jesus as their rock, that that would change tonight. Church, as heads are bowed right now and eyes are closed, maybe tonight's the night where you want to trust in the God of the Bible that you've heard about tonight. No matter where you're at right now, you can say, Lord Jesus, I want to know you as this Lord, the Lord of the Bible. I want to put my trust in you. I want to know your salvation. I want to know about you being the rock of my soul, to be my defender in a wicked age, in a dangerous world, to repair, Lord, my broken heart, my broken family, my broken life, to remove the sin of my soul from me forever. Friend, if that's your desire tonight, right now, right where you're at, you can say, dear Lord Jesus, forgive me now. I believe, according to the Bible, that says that Jesus died on the cross for my sins. I choose tonight to believe that. And your Bible says that he rose from the grave on the third day for my eternal life. And I choose to believe that. And I thank you, God, that you're inviting me to a faith that is founded upon fact. And so while heads are bowed and eyes are closed tonight, you're saying, Pastor Jack, I'm receiving Jesus as my Lord and Savior. If that's your heart's desire right now, I'm going to ask you to put your hand up and I'll see your hand and I'll just pray for you. Put your hand up. Don't be shy. God bless you to my right. You can put your hand down. Anyone else? God bless you in the middle. Anyone else? Over here to my left. God bless you. Over here too. God bless you. You're making a decision right now for Jesus. God bless you. God bless you too. Father, for these who have raised their hands, Lord, we pray right now that as they have confessed that truth, Lord God, that you would fill them with your spirit, and Lord God, that you'd give them the overwhelming reality of who you are, because you're a God who lives and you've chosen to live inside of us, and that's amazing. And so, Father, right now, come upon these as they have raised their hand, not by some physical manifestation, but by an internal spiritual commitment. Father, we pray that you would bless them in their journey with you. We ask it in Jesus' name, and all God's people said, amen.
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2: From Feature Story News in New Delhi, I'm Neha Punia. U.S. President Donald Trump has issued a fresh warning to Iran. With peace negotiations stalled, he's told Tehran the clock is ticking. His latest threats coming after he rejected Iran's response to the White House peace proposal. Alistair D'Souza has more.
3: Donald Trump, on his Truth Social account overnight, posted an AI-generated image. It warns of, quote, the calm before the storm. That particular AI-generated post, it shows the U.S. president surrounded by military vessels with lightning striking down from dark clouds above. So people trying to interpret what's going on here. Because all of this really coming in the midst of these media reports from the New York Times and also Fox News saying that the U.S. is weighing restarting strikes on Iran. Trump, as you know, has grown increasingly frustrated with Iran after Iran responded to that peace proposal sent by the U.S. Trump called it absolutely unacceptable. He told reporters on his return to China about how he apparently read the first line and he really didn't like that first line and just decided to throw it away.
2: An Ebola outbreak in Congo and Uganda has been declared a global health emergency by the World Health Organization. Officials say the current strain is caused by a virus for which there are no approved drugs or vaccines. Chris Okamaringa has more from Kinshasa.
4: That designation is reserved for diseases that have a very high risk of spreading to neighboring countries, and ideally it's meant to mobilize resources and expertise. This Ebola outbreak has happened in an area that is grappling with a conflict. There are a number of armed groups that have been attacking civilians, forcing them to flee their homes and live in crowded camps. And that is an area that facilitates the spread of this infectious disease. Ituri province, where it's happened in the northeast of the DRC, is also an area that shares a border with Uganda and South Sudan. There's a lot of cross-border trade around that area. People keep moving from one area to another.
2: Boosting technology cooperation is at the top of the agenda as India's Prime Minister Narendra Modi continues his European diplomatic outreach. After signing a semiconductor manufacturing deal in the Netherlands, clean technology would be in focus as the Prime Minister visits Norway on Monday.
5: Green technology, energy cooperation and critical minerals could be just some of the items on the agenda as Prime Minister Narendra Modi meets his Norwegian counterpart this week. It's the first visit by an Indian Prime Minister to Norway in four decades and comes as New Delhi has been looking to reduce its trade dependence on the US and China. Mr. Modi will also participate in the India-Nordic summit on Tuesday. It comes after his visit to the Netherlands, where the Dutch semiconductor fabrication giant ASML signed a deal with India's Tata Electronics to build India's first fabrication plant. Ishan Garg, New Delhi.
2: From bureaus worldwide, this is FSN.
6: With FSN Spotlight, I'm Simon Marks. We're going to spend some time today and tomorrow hearing the Chinese position on last week's state visit to Beijing by President Trump. On the face of it, the US leader did not get very far with President Xi Jinping. Much coveted trade deals were more limited than many of the CEOs accompanying the US leader had hoped. China was much more focused on drawing red lines for the US over the issue of Taiwan than White House officials may have anticipated. But what did China get out of the visit? Victor Gao is vice president of the Center for China and Globalization in Beijing.
7: Well, lots of things. First of all, President Trump restored the time-tested tradition of each sitting president of the United States ever since President Reagan making a state visit to China. And that tradition was broken by former President Biden. When he was president of the United States for 4 years, he didn't make a state visit to China. I would say President Biden was a Cold War president. His presidency was a Cold War presidency. And President Biden probably really didn't care about the fundamental interests of the American people.
6: Tomorrow, Taiwan, the toughest issue of all between Washington and China. Could it still completely derail the relationship and even spark a war between the United States and Beijing? We'll hear Victor Gao's views on those questions tomorrow. With FSN Spotlight, I'm Simon Marks.
2: The main news again. With peace negotiations stalled, US President Donald Trump tells Iran the clock is ticking. His latest threats coming after he rejected Iran's response to the White House peace proposal. An Ebola outbreak in Congo and Uganda has been declared a global health emergency by the World Health Organization. Boosting technology cooperation is top of the agenda as India's Prime Minister Narendra Modi continues his European diplomatic outreach. And that is the latest feature story news. Neha Punia reporting.
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Well, he brought his camel to a screeching halt in the rear of Fatima's tent. Jumped off Clyde, snuck around the corner and into the tent he went.

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Well, to make a long story short, they got away, 'cause they wanted

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Nobody wants to be left out. 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
1: From Feature Story News in New Delhi, I'm Neha Punia. U.S. President Donald Trump has issued a fresh warning to Iran. With peace negotiations stalled, he's told Tehran the clock is ticking. His latest threats coming after he rejected Iran's response to the White House peace proposal. Alistair D'Souza has more.
2: Donald Trump, on his Truth Social account overnight, posted an AI-generated image. It warns of, quote, the calm before the storm. That particular AI-generated post, it shows the U.S. president surrounded by military vessels with lightning striking down from dark clouds above. So people trying to interpret what's going on here. Because all of this really coming in the midst of these media reports from the New York Times and also Fox News saying that the U.S. is weighing restarting strikes on Iran. Trump, as you know, has grown increasingly frustrated with Iran after Iran responded to that peace proposal sent by the U.S. Trump called it absolutely unacceptable. He told reporters on his return to China about how he apparently read the first line and he really didn't like that first line and just decided to throw it away.
1: An Ebola outbreak in Congo and Uganda has been declared a global health emergency by the World Health Organization. Officials say the current strain is caused by a virus for which there are no approved drugs or vaccines. Chris Okamaringa has more from Kinshasa.
3: That designation is reserved for diseases that have a very high risk of spreading to neighboring countries, and ideally it's meant to mobilize resources and expertise. This Ebola outbreak has happened in an area that is grappling with a conflict. There are a number of armed groups that have been attacking civilians, forcing them to flee their homes and live in crowded camps. And that is an area that facilitates the spread of this infectious disease. Ituri province, where it's happened in the northeast of the DRC, is also an area that shares a border with Uganda and South Sudan. There's a lot of cross-border trade around that area. People keep moving from one area to another.
1: Boosting technology cooperation is at the top of the agenda as India's Prime Minister Narendra Modi continues his European diplomatic outreach. After signing a semiconductor manufacturing deal in the Netherlands, clean technology would be in focus as the Prime Minister visits Norway on Monday.
4: Green technology, energy cooperation and critical minerals could be just some of the items on the agenda as Prime Minister Narendra Modi meets his Norwegian counterpart this week. It's the first visit by an Indian Prime Minister to Norway in four decades and comes as New Delhi has been looking to reduce its trade dependence on the US and China. Mr. Modi will also participate in the India-Nordic summit on Tuesday. It comes after his visit to the Netherlands, where the Dutch semiconductor fabrication giant ASML signed a deal with India's Tata Electronics to build India's first fabrication plant. Ishan Garg, New Delhi.
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5: With FSN Spotlight, I'm Simon Marks. We're going to spend some time today and tomorrow hearing the Chinese position on last week's state visit to Beijing by President Trump. On the face of it, the US leader did not get very far with President Xi Jinping. Much coveted trade deals were more limited than many of the CEOs accompanying the US leader had hoped. China was much more focused on drawing red lines for the US over the issue of Taiwan than White House officials may have anticipated. But what did China get out of the visit? Victor Gao is vice president of the Center for China and Globalization in Beijing.
6: Well, lots of things. First of all, President Trump restored the time-tested tradition of each sitting president of the United States ever since President Reagan making a state visit to China. And that tradition was broken by former President Biden. When he was president of the United States for 4 years, he didn't make a state visit to China. I would say President Biden was a Cold War president. His presidency was a Cold War presidency. And President Biden probably really didn't care about the fundamental interests of the American people.
5: Tomorrow, Taiwan, the toughest issue of all between Washington and China. Could it still completely derail the relationship and even spark a war between the United States and Beijing? We'll hear Victor Gao's views on those questions tomorrow. With FSN Spotlight, I'm Simon Marks.
1: The main news again. With peace negotiations stalled, US President Donald Trump tells Iran the clock is ticking. His latest threats coming after he rejected Iran's response to the White House peace proposal. An Ebola outbreak in Congo and Uganda has been declared a global health emergency by the World Health Organization. Boosting technology cooperation is top of the agenda as India's Prime Minister Narendra Modi continues his European diplomatic outreach. And that is the latest feature story news. Neha Punia reporting.
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Hi everyone, I'm Craig Orndorff. On the next Seems Like Old Times, it's our last dance. That's right, one final show with songs dedicated to dancing. And of course, we'll have the countdown and we'll head back to May of 1947. So come on by and listen to the memories on the next Seems Like Old Times.

Christmas Eve 2 years ago. And it would sure embarrass her when I came in from working late,

Though I pretended hard to be, guess you could say she saw through me and hugged my neck. I came home unexpectedly and caught her crying needlessly in the middle of the day. And it was in the early

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1: From Feature Story News in Washington, I'm Kate Fisher. U.S. President Donald Trump is reportedly weighing strikes on Iran following more threats to agree to a deal. The almost six-week ceasefire remains in place despite flagging diplomatic efforts to bring an end to the conflict. Nick Harper reports from Washington.
2: With the U.S. president growing increasingly frustrated by Iran's response, there is now considerable concern in Washington that the U.S. may be moving towards resuming hostilities with Iran. It's been reported that President Trump will convene a meeting of his national security advisers on Tuesday in the White House Situation Room to discuss options for military action. Last week, the president warned that the ceasefire with Iran, that has been in place for nearly 6 weeks, is on life support, and he gave it just a 1% chance of survival. On social media, he warned Iran that time is of the essence, and they better get moving fast to get a deal done.
1: Allies of UK Prime Minister Keir Starmer say he won't set out any timetable for his departure despite calls for him to do so. It comes as the prospect of the UK rejoining the European Union has been placed at the heart of a fight for the leadership of the governing Labour Party. Former Health Secretary Wes Streeting says the UK should attempt to regain EU membership in the future, as he confirms he'll join any leadership contest. Deputy Prime Minister David Lammy says that Keir Starmer is getting on with the job.
3: At the moment, let's be clear, there is no contest. There's a lot of speculation about contest. I recognise that. We've had a bad week, no doubt about that. We've had some own goals this week. 10 days, fine. 10 weeks, we're in trouble. Let us get back to unifying and delivering on behalf of the British people.
1: Hungary's new Prime Minister, Péter Magyar, is increasing pressure on President Tamás Szolyok after taking office this month. The dispute centres on whether officials linked to former Prime Minister Viktor Orbán should remain in key state positions. From Budapest, Pablo Gutierrez reports.
4: President Tamás Szolyok nominated Péter Magyar as prime minister after Magyar's TISA party defeated Viktor Orbán's Fidesz party in April's election. Szolyok later approved Magyar's new cabinet. Magyar has since called on Szolyok to step down by the end of May, arguing the president remains tied to the political system built during Viktor Orbán's 16 years in power. Szolyok's office rejected the criticism, saying Hungary's constitution clearly defines the president's legal status and the conditions for remaining in office. The dispute comes as Magyar's government prepares political and economic reforms.
1: From bureaus worldwide, this is FSN.
5: With FSN Spotlight, I'm Simon Marks. We're going to spend some time today and tomorrow hearing the Chinese position on last week's state visit to Beijing by President Trump. On the face of it, the US leader did not get very far with President Xi Jinping. Much coveted trade deals were more limited than many of the CEOs accompanying the US leader had hoped. China was much more focused on drawing red lines for the US over the issue of Taiwan than White House officials may have anticipated. But what did China get out of the visit? Victor Gao is vice president of the Center for China and Globalization in Beijing.
6: President Trump restored the time-tested tradition of each sitting president of the United States ever since President Reagan making a state visit to China. And that tradition was broken by former President Biden. When he was president of the United States for 4 years, he didn't make a state visit to China. I would say President Biden was a Cold War presidency, and President Biden probably really didn't care about the fundamental interests of the American people.
5: Tomorrow, Taiwan, the toughest issue of all between Washington and China. Could it still completely derail the relationship and even spark a war between the United States and Beijing? We'll hear Victor Gao's views on those questions tomorrow. With FSN Spotlight, I'm Simon Marks.
1: Our main news again. U.S. President Donald Trump is reportedly weighing strikes on Iran following more threats to agree to a deal. Allies of UK Prime Minister Keir Starmer say he won't set out any timetable for his departure, despite calls for him to do so. And Hungary's new prime minister is increasing pressure on the country's president over whether officials linked to former Prime Minister Viktor Orban should remain in key state positions. And that's the latest feature story news.
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1: From Feature Story News in Washington, I'm Kate Fisher. U.S. President Donald Trump is reportedly weighing strikes on Iran following more threats to agree to a deal. The almost six-week ceasefire remains in place despite flagging diplomatic efforts to bring an end to the conflict. Nick Harper reports from Washington.
2: With the U.S. president growing increasingly frustrated by Iran's response, there is now considerable concern in Washington that the U.S. may be moving towards resuming hostilities with Iran. It's been reported that President Trump will convene a meeting of his national security advisers on Tuesday in the White House Situation Room to discuss options for military action. Last week, the president warned that the ceasefire with Iran, that has been in place for nearly 6 weeks, is on life support, and he gave it just a 1% chance of survival. On social media, he warned Iran that time is of the essence, and they better get moving fast to get a deal done.
1: Allies of UK Prime Minister Keir Starmer say he won't set out any timetable for his departure despite calls for him to do so. It comes as the prospect of the UK rejoining the European Union has been placed at the heart of a fight for the leadership of the governing Labour Party. Former Health Secretary Wes Streeting says the UK should attempt to regain EU membership in the future, as he confirms he'll join any leadership contest. Deputy Prime Minister David Lammy says that Keir Starmer is getting on with the job.
3: At the moment, let's be clear, there is no contest. There's a lot of speculation about contest. I recognise that. We've had a bad week, no doubt about that. We've had some own goals this week. 10 days, fine. 10 weeks, we're in trouble. Let us get back to unifying and delivering on behalf of the British people.
1: Hungary's new Prime Minister, Péter Magyar, is increasing pressure on President Tamás Szolyok after taking office this month. The dispute centres on whether officials linked to former Prime Minister Viktor Orbán should remain in key state positions. From Budapest, Pablo Gutierrez reports.
4: President Tamás Szolyok nominated Péter Magyar as prime minister after Magyar's Tisza party defeated Viktor Orbán's Fidesz party in April's election. Szolyok later approved Magyar's new cabinet. Magyar has since called on Szolyok to step down by the end of May, arguing the president remains tied to the political system built during Viktor Orbán's 16 years in power. Szolyok's office rejected the criticism, saying Hungary's constitution clearly defines the president's legal status and the conditions for remaining in office. The dispute comes as Magyar's government prepares political and economic reforms.
1: From bureaus worldwide, this is FSN.
5: With FSN Spotlight, I'm Simon Marks. We're going to spend some time today and tomorrow hearing the Chinese position on last week's state visit to Beijing by President Trump. On the face of it, the US leader did not get very far with President Xi Jinping. Much coveted trade deals were more limited than many of the CEOs accompanying the US leader had hoped. China was much more focused on drawing red lines for the US over the issue of Taiwan than White House officials may have anticipated. But what did China get out of the visit? Victor Gao is vice president of the Center for China and Globalization in Beijing.
6: President Trump restored the time-tested tradition of each sitting president of the United States ever since President Reagan making a state visit to China. And that tradition was broken by former President Biden. When he was president of the United States for 4 years, he didn't make a state visit to China. I would say President Biden was a Cold War presidency, and President Biden probably really didn't care about the fundamental interests of the American people.
5: Tomorrow, Taiwan, the toughest issue of all between Washington and China. Could it still completely derail the relationship and even spark a war between the United States and Beijing? We'll hear Victor Gao's views on those questions tomorrow. With FSN Spotlight, I'm Simon Marks.
1: Our main news again. U.S. President Donald Trump is reportedly weighing strikes on Iran following more threats to agree to a deal. Allies of UK Prime Minister Keir Starmer say he won't set out any timetable for his departure, despite calls for him to do so. And Hungary's new prime minister is increasing pressure on the country's president over whether officials linked to former Prime Minister Viktor Orban should remain in key state positions. And that's the latest feature story news.
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0: one favor just for me. Play that rhythm that you play in the bridge all the way through the tune. 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Just try that. 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Just try driving from the top to the bottom, man. 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Okay, stand by. This is 21. Alright, from the top. 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Alright, from the top. 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That's where it's at. From the top. 22.
1: First, there's four bars. 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
1: From Feature Story News in Washington, I'm Kate Fisher. U.S. President Donald Trump is reportedly weighing strikes on Iran following more threats to agree to a deal. The almost six-week ceasefire remains in place despite flagging diplomatic efforts to bring an end to the conflict. Nick Harper reports from Washington.
2: With the U.S. president growing increasingly frustrated by Iran's response, there is now considerable concern in Washington that the U.S. may be moving towards resuming hostilities with Iran. It's been reported that President Trump will convene a meeting of his national security advisers on Tuesday in the White House Situation Room to discuss options for military action. Last week, the president warned that the ceasefire with Iran, that has been in place for nearly 6 weeks, is on life support, and he gave it just a 1% chance of survival. On social media, he warned Iran that time is of the essence, and they better get moving fast to get a deal done.
1: Allies of UK Prime Minister Keir Starmer say he won't set out any timetable for his departure despite calls for him to do so. It comes as the prospect of the UK rejoining the European Union has been placed at the heart of a fight for the leadership of the governing Labour Party. Former Health Secretary Wes Streeting says the UK should attempt to regain EU membership in the future, as he confirms he'll join any leadership contest. Deputy Prime Minister David Lammy says that Keir Starmer is getting on with the job.
3: At the moment, let's be clear, there is no contest. There's a lot of speculation about contest. I recognise that. We've had a bad week, no doubt about that. We've had some own goals this week. 10 days, fine. 10 weeks, we're in trouble. Let us get back to unifying and delivering on behalf of the British people.
1: Hungary's new Prime Minister, Péter Magyar, is increasing pressure on President Tamás Szolyok after taking office this month. The dispute centres on whether officials linked to former Prime Minister Viktor Orbán should remain in key state positions. From Budapest, Pablo Gutierrez reports.
4: President Tamás Szolyok nominated Péter Magyar as prime minister after Magyar's TISA party defeated Viktor Orbán's Fidesz party in April's election. Szolyok later approved Magyar's new cabinet. Magyar has since called on Szolyok to step down by the end of May, arguing the president remains tied to the political system built during Viktor Orbán's 16 years in power. Szolyok's office rejected the criticism, saying Hungary's constitution clearly defines the president's legal status and the conditions for remaining in office. The dispute comes as Magyar's government prepares political and economic reforms.
1: From bureaus worldwide, this is FSN.
5: With FSN Spotlight, I'm Simon Marks. We're going to spend some time today and tomorrow hearing the Chinese position on last week's state visit to Beijing by President Trump. On the face of it, the US leader did not get very far with President Xi Jinping. Much coveted trade deals were more limited than many of the CEOs accompanying the US leader had hoped. China was much more focused on drawing red lines for the US over the issue of Taiwan than White House officials may have anticipated. But what did China get out of the visit? Victor Gao is vice president of the Center for China and Globalization in Beijing.
6: President Trump restored the time-tested tradition of each sitting president of the United States ever since President Reagan making a state visit to China. And that tradition was broken by former President Biden. When he was president of the United States for 4 years, he didn't make a state visit to China. I would say President Biden was a Cold War presidency, and President Biden probably really didn't care about the fundamental interests of the American people.
5: Tomorrow, Taiwan, the toughest issue of all between Washington and China. Could it still completely derail the relationship and even spark a war between the United States and Beijing? We'll hear Victor Gao's views on those questions tomorrow. With FSN Spotlight, I'm Simon Marks.
1: Our main news again. U.S. President Donald Trump is reportedly weighing strikes on Iran following more threats to agree to a deal. Allies of UK Prime Minister Keir Starmer say he won't set out any timetable for his departure, despite calls for him to do so. And Hungary's new prime minister is increasing pressure on the country's president over whether officials linked to former Prime Minister Viktor Orban should remain in key state positions. And that's the latest feature story news.
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Hi everyone, I'm Craig Orndorff on the next Seems Like Old Times. It's our last dance. That's right, one final show with songs dedicated to dancing. And of course, we'll have the countdown and we'll head back to May of 1947. So come on by and listen to the memories on the next Seems Like Old Times.

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gentlemen. So happy to be here. My name is Captain Adam, and you have tuned in to Yacht Rock Radio. 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And today we'll feature a mashup of a yacht rock artist and a classic rock artist that somehow seem to fit together perfectly. We'll tell you more about Yacht Rock Detroit this summer, and we've got a five fave for Don McCullen. But first, we launch off the docks with Mr. Bertie Higgins. 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

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One of the things we love most about Yacht Rock is not only are these songs audio perfection, but a lot of the singers are incredible musicians, like George Benson, a multi-talented artist who not only sings, but jams the guitar solos on his songs. In fact, I think most music critics would call George Benson a guitarist first and a singer second. This is Give Me the Night, George Benson, on Yacht Rock Radio.

Yacht Rock Radio. I'm Captain Adam. This is the weekend for that incredible show I've been talking about at the French Lick Resort with Firefall Orleans, Atlanta Rhythm Section, and Jefferson Starship on the Saturday night of this weekend, May 16th. If you're heading there, look for me in a Yacht Rock Radio t-shirt and say hello. And if you have already gone, make sure you post your pictures or videos and tag at Yacht Rock Radio on social media so we can like and share your content. With Orleans now, this is Love Takes Time on Yacht Rock Radio.

Sanford Townsend Band on the Yacht That Rocks, Yacht Rock Radio. My name is Captain Adam. Glad you're here. Having a great time so far. Stay with us. More to come with Steely Dan on the way. We'll get to a Yacht Rock classic rock mashup very soon. And then Yacht Rock Song of the Day is coming up on Yacht Rock Radio with Chris Rea now. Gone too soon. We lost him at the end of last year, just before Christmas. We miss him so much. Here's his yachtier hit, On the Beach. It's Chris Rea on Yacht Rock Radio.

Yacht Rock Radio, let's mash up some Kiss and Commodores. Weird, I know. Kiss, classic rock legends, and the Commodores, R&B yacht rock legends. You might not think that Easy from the Commodores and I Want to Rock and Roll All Night from Kiss fit together, but they do. Thanks to DJ Cumberbund. We found his video on YouTube. Here's a little bit of what he calls rock and roll until a reasonable hour. It's Kiss and the Commodores. Take a listen.

Just the Commodores. Man, I'd love it if Paul Stanley and Lionel Richie knew about this mashup on YouTube and somehow played each one of their concerts and pulled this off on stage. Thanks to DJ Cumberbund for putting that together and putting it on YouTube. We'll put that video on our Facebook page if you want to check it out. Facebook.com/Yacht Rock Radio. Here's the original from the Commodores. It's Easy Like Sunday Morning on Yacht Rock Radio.

Yacht Rock Radio occasionally plays songs that are not Yacht Rock. We call it the Yacht Rock Song of the Day. And today, we feature what I guess we'll call a multimedia star from the mid-70s. Her name was Andrea True. And the crazy trivia with Andrea True is that she was an adult film actress. Yeah, she appeared in many adult films. She always wanted to be a singer. She had her shot and made the most of it. This song was number 26 this week in 1976. It's More, More, More from Andrea True. It is not Yacht Rock, but it's on Yacht Rock Radio.

Andrea True, a true multimedia star with More, More, More, the Yacht Rock song of the day. And we've got More, More, More Yacht Rock for sure on the way, including Pablo Cruz. They're going to play Yacht Rock Detroit. We'll tell you more about that coming up. Stay with us. This is Yacht Rock Radio with a great certified Yacht Rock track from Roger Vidoras. This is Get Used to It.

Yacht Rock Radio. I'm Captain Adam. I'll be in Detroit this summer along with Pablo Cruz. I'll tell you more about it coming up, so stay close for those Yacht Rock Detroit details. With Jerry Rafferty now, he's going to get it right next time on Yacht Rock Radio.

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We are pulling into port July 17th and 18th in Detroit for a two-day festival called Yacht Rock Detroit. 9 bands in total. 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

Blues Band on Yacht Rock Radio. And we just featured some Pablo Cruz. And I wanted to give you a few more details about Yacht Rock Detroit. Again, the two-day festival pulls into port at the Rooster Tail right on the river downtown Detroit on July 17th. That's when Pablo Cruz will perform with Yacht Rock Review and others. And then Saturday will feature Ambrosia, Peter Beckett from Player, John Ford Coley, Elliot Lurie from Looking Glass, and more. See that entire 9-band lineup, and there's a ticket link as well on our website, yachtrockradio.com. And I'll see you in Detroit this summer. Bring your captain's hat. Make sure that your clothing has at least an anchor on it, maybe a ship's wheel, a palm tree, or a flamingo is acceptable. With the five fave coming up, Don McCullen is our winner. Hear his five favorites very soon on Yacht Rock Radio. With Harry, Yacht Rock now from the Harry Wonder. Not just the afro, but that hairy chest blows everyone away. It's Gino Vannelli. 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

Smoothest, and you know it, Yacht Rock Radio, with one of the faces on Mount Yachtmore, at least my Mount Yachtmore, Donald Fagen. Half of the genius of Steely Dan. Here's a solo effort from Donald Fagen. This is The Goodbye Look on Yacht Rock Radio.

Time now for the five fave. Let's jump right into it. These are Don McCullen's five favorite songs of all time. Don's a longtime listener, and we've got his voicemail. He'll be introducing his number one song in his own voice coming up five songs from now as he launches off his docks. In the fifth position, it's Christopher Cross. All Right on Yacht Rock Radio, number five.

0: Little Genie in the fourth spot from Elton John on today's Five Fave. Our winner is Don McCullen. He got in touch with us through the Yacht Rock Radio Yacht Line, the hotline. You can call this too. Leave a message. Leave your five songs if you like. 858-999-7833.
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0: As he continues, about the middle of the list now, number three is from Billy Joel. It's Don't Ask Me Why.

0: Stephen Bishop, Save It for a Rainy Day on Yacht Rock Radio. That was number two on a five fave for Don McCullen. That means we've reached his tip of the cruise ship. And let's go now to the voicemail from Don McCullen to introduce his number one song.
1: The number one song here is a reflection of the spiritual side of yacht rock. Now, if you listen to contemporary Christian music in the late 70s and early 80s, there was some yacht rock, or some call it ark rock, as in Noah's Ark, for that style of music. But it's just as smooth and it's just as yacht. But the biggest spiritual, God-oriented yacht rock tune comes from James Ingram and Michael McDonald. And it's my number one. It's Yum

0: Don McCullen's Five Fave. That's a wrap. It was Yamo B there from James Ingram and Michael McDonald in the top spot. Going to church. We're getting spiritual with Don, James, and Michael. And a very successful Five Fave. Thanks again, Don McCullen. If you would like to get me your list of songs and be featured on the show, email me your list of songs, adam@yachtrockradio.com. And you can even call in like Don did. The voicemail, that hotline, the yacht line rather, is 858-999-7833. My thanks to Brad, our engineer, Taylor, our producer, and most of all, you, the passengers. 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
2: 1, 2, 3, 4. 1, 2, 3, 4.

Welcome to the Ultimate Oldie Show. Hi, this is Mike Fisher. Thank you so much for tuning in. There are 36 possible outcomes when rolling two six-sided dice together. The least frequent, 2 and 12. The most frequent, 7, with the probability of the sum equaling that number, 1 in 6. So with that as inspiration, in this edition of the Ultimate Oldie Show, we will roll the dice on the most frequent outcome by featuring records that peaked at the number 7 position on the Billboard pop charts during the rock and roll era, a little review we call, By the Numbers, Lucky 7.

The rolling piano-based melody identifies Don't Say Nothing Bad About My Baby as classic Jerry Goffin and Carole King, a girl group treasure enhanced by a husky, droning lead vocal. If not, it's extensively reedy sax solo. Goffin's glowing lyrics convey the same threat as the stuff he came up with for Little Eva's similar Keep Your Hands Off My Baby, though without reaching such a peak of pick. A tougher song than Chains, which is better known only because the Beatles covered it, but it didn't do much damage to the Cookie status as anonymous backing singers. Thanks so much for tuning in to the Ultimate Oldies Show, your two-hour historical and educational review of the artists, producers, songwriters, arrangers, culture, news, and most critically, the records of the late 1940s through the early 1970s, featuring stories, anecdotes, chart information, interview clips, and trivia. Hi, this is Mike Fisher. In this edition, we are placing the spotlight on By the Numbers, Lucky 7. The combination that can come up most on a roll of the dice inspires records that peaked at the number 7 position on the Billboard pop singles charts in the rock and roll era, including The Cookies, Don't Say Nothing Bad About My Baby, Dimension record label, also number 3 on the R&B charts, March of 1963, The Marvelettes, Don't Mess With Bill, Tamla record label, also number 3 on the R&B charts, January of 1966, and The Godfather of Soul, James Brown, Cold Sweat, Part 1, King record label, not only 7 on the pop charts, top of the R&B charts, summer of 1967. The commentary was offered by Dave Marsh in his book, The Heart of Rock and Soul, The 1001 Greatest Singles Ever Made. And Marsh writes about our next entry in By the Numbers, Lucky 7. Stevie Winwood was sort of the British Stevie Wonder, only he was all of 17 when he burst forth with this roaring stomper. What he sang, the words are largely untractable by Yankee ears, was far less important than how, like a tenor Ray Charles with a throaty energy level as high as the Beatles. That the song's instrumental center was his own organ playing only made the good news better. Then he wrote the song himself. The band's first two British singles were written by Anglo-Jamaican Jackie Edwards, was the surest portent of how much he had to offer. Produced by Chris Blackwell and Jimmy Miller, and yes, composed by Stevie Winwood, here's the Spencer Davis Group and Gimme Some Lovin' as we continue to spotlight By the Numbers, Lucky 7 in this edition of the Ultimate Oldies Show.

She also, little known fact on it, Gene Pitney's big hit, It Hurts to Be in Love, there's a little girl section, It Hurts to Be in Love, in the middle, two voices, that's Tony Wine. She was in the studio that night, overdubbed her voice on Gene's record, and that became another monster hit for Gene Pitney. But that's a little known fact about Tony Wine.

Intended for Neil Sedaka, it became a top 10 hit for Gene Pitney. Thanks so much for tuning in to the Ultimate Oldies Show. Mike Fisher with you by the numbers, Lucky 7. Records set peaked at the number 7 position on the Billboard Pop Singles charts in the rock and roll era, including Gene Pitney. It Hurts to Be in Love. MusiCore record label, July 1964. Spencer Davis Group, featuring Stevie Winwood. Gimme Some Lovin', United Artists record label, December 1966. The commentary was from Ron Dante about backing singer Tony Wine from an interview that I conducted with the singer. It Hurts to Be in Love was composed by Helen Miller and Howard Greenfield. Greenfield was a longtime writing partner of Neil Sedaka. The intent of It Hurts to Be in Love was to be recorded by Sedaka. However, his label, RCA Victor, refused to release Sedaka's recording because it was not recorded in their studios as stipulated by his contract and union rules. Sedaka's second attempt of recording It Hurts to Be in Love was unsatisfactory. So reportedly, either Greenfield or Miller or Don Kirshner played the demo for Gene Pitney. He loved it and said he would only record it if he got to use the instrumental track from Sedaka's recording. The players on the track were Artie Kaplan on saxophone, Bill Syker, Charles Macy, and Vinnie Bell on guitar, Milt Hinton on bass, Artie Butler on organ, Gary Chester on drums, and Tony Wine, one of the most popular backup singers of the 1960s, on backing vocals. Pitney's version was released on MusiCore and became not only a top 10 hit in the United States, peaked at number 6 in Australia, and number 2 in Canada, and 36 in the UK, a song originally intended for Neil Sedaka, turned into a top 10 hit by Rock and Roll Hall of Fame member Gene Pitney. What's said about our next record is perhaps best expressed on the website songfacts.com. This song tends to make us cringe now because social standards have changed so much. These days, feminists would be picketing the record studio for such a song. While you will notice that the lyrics do not invoke actual domestic violence, it's heavily implied that things may go further than the biggest lecture I ever had. Still, this is the person expressing what they want. Is she wrong in asking for it? Indeed, she's deliberately emotionally abusing Johnny in order to provoke him. Should we rush in with therapists and medications to treat the dysfunctional people? Should we threaten Johnny with anger management classes and a restraining order if he lays a hand on her? Or should we just leave the enigmatic couple to the little games if that's what floats their boat? The question hangs open. That such a taboo idea could be expressed in 1962 and still be taboo today, while other counterculture ideas of the 60s have become less shocking, says a lot for the daring minds behind the concept. To make the song even more surreal, an ensemble of kazoos are just thrown in there like they were regular instruments. That's another mind-bender, almost worthy of John Cale. Is that to make this seem like a novelty song, or is it perhaps making a statement about the singer's unbalanced mental state? Coming up, it's Johnny Get Angry, the only top 10 hit for Joni Summers, as we continue to put the spotlight on By the Numbers, Lucky 7, in this edition of the Ultimate Oldie Show.

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Decca record label, not only 7 on the pop charts, 8 on the R&B charts. His only R&B chart hit, October 1957. Frankie Avalon, going a little bit country. Just Ask Your Heart. Chancellor record label, August 1959. And Joni Summers, one of the oddest lyrically and musically hits of the rock and roll era. Johnny Get Angry, Warner record label, May of 1962. My Special Angel was composed by Jimmy Duncan. It was his biggest hit. Recorded initially by the Sonny Land Trio and released on the Q record label in 1957. Bobby Helms recorded it at the Bradley Studios in Nashville, Tennessee in July of 1957. His version became the hit version, and it did fairly well in the UK, 22, but not as well as Malcolm Vaughn's version of My Special Angel. His version peaked at number 3 on the UK charts. And then, in 1968, the Vogues decided to cover My Special Angel. And yeah, they took it, ironically, to the number 7 position on the US charts. It did well in Canada, number 6, and number 36 in Australia. And here it is, the Vogues, their version of the Jimmy Duncan composition, My Special Angel, as we continue to put the spotlight on By the Numbers, Lucky 7, in this edition of the Ultimate Oldie Show.

basically what pretty much every rock and real rock and roller is. We're sort of a hybrid of usually some very diverse influences. And Don and I, you know, we had that strong country background, you know, with the dad's background and all, and this, that, and the other. So we were exposed to Bales Brothers, York Brothers, the Delmore Brothers,

it's a tremendous family tradition in the South to sing like that. The Leuven brothers were an influence. They were, like, later, it was like a sort of a perfecting of influences. But that whole tradition of harmony singing is very Southern, and brothers, it's very normal. So when we were doing the family show, we were being fed all that, but we were also listening to Nat King Cole, you know, as teenagers, and songs like Half a Photograph, Lover, and some of those that really weren't anywhere near what we were doing or being taught at home on that live radio show. There's a record called Down in Bermuda by the Bell Sisters, which we always thought was really good and really unique and very innovative harmonically. And we used to love to do that.

every time I go to say something really nasty about Morris Levy and Roulette Records, I sort of got to stop. My conscience bothers me, because if it hadn't have been for Morris Levy, there wouldn't have been a Tommy James. And that really is the truth. If we had gone with one of the corporate labels, you know, CBS or RCA, I know what would have happened, especially with a record like Hanky Panky's. We would have been handed to a producer, an in-house producer. We would have been probably lost in the numbers. And that's probably the last time anybody would have heard from us. We would have been a one-hit wonder.

Is it about drugs? Nah. Is it a protest song? Maybe. According to Tommy James, it's about the blood of Jesus. Thanks so much for tuning in to the Ultimate Oldie Show. Mike Fisher with you. Spotlight illuminates by the numbers. Lucky 7. Records that peaked at the number 7 position on the Billboard Pop Singles charts in the rock and roll era, including Tommy James and the Shondells, Sweet Cherry Wine, Roulette record label, March of 1969, and it appeared on the album Cellophane Symphony. And you heard from James from an interview that I conducted with the rock and roll star. The Everly Brothers, So Sad, Warner record label, September 1960, and the Vogue's version of My Special Angel, Coral record label, not only number 7 on the pop charts, top of the adult contemporary charts for 2 weeks in September of 1968. Our next record is out of place. It's the Tommy Dorsey Orchestra. They were popular in the big band era in the late 1930s and early 1940s. Well, the orchestra took a song composed in 1924 by Vincent Yeomans and lyrics by Irving Caesar, and it was released in 1958 and became a number 7 hit. Now, Yeomans had written the basic melody idea for Tea for Two while he was in the Navy in World War I, and he used it on an introductory passage for a song called Who's Who With You. He was in Chicago. He elevated the idea to, as he said, a song that the hero could sing to the heroine for a musical, No, No, No, Net. Well, soon after, he played the composition for Irving Caesar and insisted that Caesar write the lyrics then and there. Well, Caesar quickly jotted down a mock-up lyric, fully intending to revise it when he had more time to think about it. Yeomans, though, liked the mock-up lyrics and convinced Caesar they were just right for the melody. Well, you won't hear those lyrics in Tommy Dorsey's version, but in 1958, the fact that a big band record had reached number 7 and spent 20 weeks on the charts in the rock and roll era is one of the most unusual chart achievements in pop music history. Coming up, it's Tea for Two, Tommy Dorsey Orchestra, from September of 1958, as we continue to put the spotlight on By the Numbers, Lucky 7, in this edition of the Ultimate Oldie Show.

was scared because I was bragging about this all my life. What are you going to do, Ernest, when you grow up? I'm going to be on television. I'm going to be a big star. I'm going to be on stage. I'm going to have my band. I'm going to be singing. And I'm going to have a lot of people. And then he just let me talk like that. And then when I came to Philadelphia, when I was about 7 or 8 years old, I continued to follow that. And I got in a lot of trouble.

So much soul comes out of the Baptist Church. It's so embedded in you. You could go out any minute and turn the sweetest ballad into a gospel song if you felt really good about it. Thanks so much for tuning in to the Ultimate Oldie Show. Mike Fisher with you by the numbers Lucky 7. Records that peaked at the number 7 position on the Billboard Pop Singles chart in the rock and roll era, including Marvin Gaye and Tammy Terrell. Their second highest ranking pop hit as a duet. You're All I Need to Get By. Tamla record label also top on the R&B charts, July of 1968. Chubby Checker, The Fly, Parkway record label, September of 1961. And we started the set off with an unusual record, a big band hit in the rock and roll era. T for Two, Tommy Dorsey Orchestra, Decca record label, September of 1958. And the commentary on You're All I Need to Get By was offered by one of the co-writers, Valerie Simpson, who also played piano. Her husband, Nicholas Ashford, and she both had a gospel background, and they met in the church, and the comment is from the Billboard Book of Number 1 R&B Hits. Dave Marsh, in his book, The Heart of Rock and Soul, The 1001 Greatest Singles Ever Made, writes about our next entry. Perhaps the most modern-sounding of all doo-wop records, this hit from the early 60s revival period ostensibly features Roland Trone, Don, and Claude Johnson, Juan, a pair of New York City apartment painters who harmonized on the job, got an audition, and came up with a great song written by Claude. In fact, both had already been in the Genies, who'd had a local bite with Who's That Knockin' during the 50s. In all probability, Trone doesn't even appear on the record. The vocals are presumably Johnson, lushly double-track. The idea of double-tracking is credible here because What's Your Name is anything but a street corner arrangement. There's nothing amateurish about the mainly unison vocals and the plush strings, not to mention the abundant use of reverb. In fact, despite the lyrics setting on the block, What's Your Name is pure recording studio music, which is precisely what gives it continuing vitality long after more authentic products of the period sound uncomfortably dated.

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kind of an odd song. It stands out in the 60s repertoire. If you're listening to the bands from Haight-Ashbury and you're listening to the Rascals and you're listening to all this different stuff, and then bum, ba-bum, bum, ba-bum, here comes this very streamlined, sophisticated record, you know, horns by Marty Paich, beautiful strings, and five-part harmony, and it's different.

True Lovers is in the soft beat cha-cha groove of her recent smasheroo, You Beat Me to the Punch. And against an attention-getting orc choral backdrop, that she has True Lovers problem in her split personality guy. Thanks so much for tuning in to the Ultimate Oldie Show. Mike Fisher with you, by the numbers, Lucky 7, records that peaked at the number 7 position on the Billboard Pop Singles chart in the rock and roll era, including Mary Wells, True Lovers, not only 7 on the pop charts, top of the R&B charts, Motown record label, December 1962, The Fifth Dimension, Up, Up and Away, Soul City record label, June 1967, and Don Rondo, White Silver Sands, Jubilee record label, July of 1957, and Before the Top of the Hour, Don and Juan, What's Your Name, Big Top record label, February of 1962. The commentary on Mary Wells' True Lovers was offered by Cashbox. It started out as a country song, ended up as more of a rock song, yet still hit the country charts. Sanford Clark was born in Tulsa, Oklahoma. His family moved to Phoenix when he was 9, and Sanford began playing guitar at the age of 12, played around the Phoenix area, then enlisted for a 4-year hitch, the United States Air Force, that eventually took him to Johnson Island in the Pacific Ocean. His next assignment took him back to Phoenix, and when he was not on duty, he was playing in the clubs. He was a friend of guitarist Al Casey, and Casey persuaded him to get on stage at the Arizona Hayride. Casey, though, brought a friend, Lee Hazelwood, 27-year-old DJ from KTYL. He was looking for someone to record a song that he had composed, and Hazelwood liked what he heard from Clark. And in 1956, Hazelwood, Clark, and Casey pooled $215 and cut the fool at a Phoenix studio owned by Floyd Ramsey. But the songwriting credit? It's not Hazelwood. As Clark explained, at that time you couldn't be a producer and a manager and a songwriter and a publisher all as one, so he put the song in his wife's name. Thus, songwriting credit is Naomi Ford. The Fool was meant to be cut as a country song, but Casey came up with a guitar riff that he lifted out of Smokestack Lightning by Howlin' Wolf. And Hazelwood felt that the song could not be released on his Viv label, which was strictly a label releasing country records, but on MCI, a label jointly owned by Hazelwood, Ramsey, Jimmy Wilcox, and Connie Conway. Wilcox played bass on the session, and he recalls that it took more than 100 takes of The Fool before Hazelwood was satisfied. Nothing to do with Clark singing. Hazelwood was experimenting with all kinds of tape echo, trying to achieve a certain sound. 1,500 copies were pressed by MCI, with Lonesome for a Letter from a rockabilly point of view on the B-side. Nothing, though, happened until Bill Randall, an influential Cleveland DJ, started playing the record. He also tipped off Randy Wood, who reissued The Fool on his Dot label in the summer of 1956. And with the superior distribution of Wood's Dot record label, Clark's record was able to not only climb in the top 10 on the pop charts, but in the top 10 on the R&B charts, and it peaked where it was intended to begin, and number 14 on the country charts. Here is the Naomi Ford composed, Lee Hazelwood written, The Fool. Sanford Clark, as we continue to put the spotlight on By the Numbers, Lucky 7, in this edition of the Ultimate Oldie Show.

Yeah, Georgie Fame was indeed influenced by the film. Thanks so much for tuning in to the Ultimate Oldies Show. Mike Fisher with you by the numbers, Lucky 7, including Georgie Fame, The Ballad of Bonnie and Clyde, Epic record label, yes, 7 on the pop charts, February 1968, and Sanford Clark, his only top 40 record, his only R&B charting record, and his only country charting record, The Fool, Dot record label, July of 1956. In his book, The Heart of Rock and Soul, The 1001 Greatest Singles Ever Made, Dave Marsh writes about our next entry in By the Numbers, Lucky 7. After Elvis Presley hit with Heartbreak Hotel, every record label in the business desperately sought a good-looking, spit-curled, white rock and roll singer. Capitol Records, the most upstart of the majors, was especially desperate until Sheriff Tex Davis, a Norfolk, Virginia disc jockey, contacted Nashville A&R chief Ken Nelson with a three-song demo tape cut at his station, WCMS, of three songs by Gene Vincent, a young, disabled Navy veteran. Vincent had Presley-like good looks, although his crippled leg, smashed in a motorcycle accident and held together with a brace and tremendous pain, gave him a limp that did nothing to enhance his idolhood. More important, Vincent had a sulky country blues baritone that fit the new rock and roll songs, and he had the Blue Caps, the band Davis and WCMS station manager Ray Lemire assembled around him, including ace guitarist Cliff Gallup. Best of all, Vincent, along with a now unknown collaborator brought out by Davis, had written a potential hit, Bebopalula, based on a comic strip character, Little Lulu, though it would take the comics another decade or so to create a character nearly so sensual. When Vincent arrived for the May 4th, 1956 session at Owen Bradley's Nashville studio, where Buddy Holly had cut his first sides earlier that year, producer Nelson had a session band standing by. But once the producer heard Gallup, there was no question about using the Blue Caps, and indeed the guitarist turned in a pair of concise, cutting breaks that rivaled Scotty Moore's work with Elvis. Vincent's trembling, hiccuping vocals straddled the midpoint between what Elvis had already accomplished, which Gene studied carefully after seeing Presley perform in Hank Snow's show in 1955, and what Holly was about to. Suffused with the blues and bluegrass he'd heard while sitting on the porch of his parents' general store on the Virginia-North Carolina border, Vincent's Bebopalula was typical rockabilly. But unlike most other rockabillies, he understood also how to pull from his material its fundamental theatricality, in which he was abetted enormously by the Blue Caps' showy drumming and bass work. Bebopalula also represented a significant early step on the road toward rock as product, commodity it was from birth, proof that Sam Phillips wasn't the only smart record professional who could profitably manipulate the new musical synthesis in the studio, and that major labels could do so as effectively as independents. Coming up, a 50s classic. Gene Vincent and the Blue Caps, Bebopalula, as we continue to put the spotlight on By the Numbers, Lucky 7, in this edition of the Ultimate Oldies Show. Well.

0: rookie. Watch me pull a rabbit out of my hat.
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0: Well, I'm getting close.

Like so many of Connie Francis's songs, that did very well around the world. Thanks so much for tuning in to the Ultimate Oldies Show. Mike Fisher with you by the numbers, Lucky 7, a first serving, including Connie Francis, breaking in a brand new Broken Heart, MGM record label composed by Howard Greenfield and not Neil Sedaka, but Jack Keller, April 1961, The Ponytails, Born Too Late, ABC Paramount record label, July 1958, and Gene Vincent, Bebopalula, Capitol record label, not only 7 on the pop charts in the summer of 1956, 8 on the R&B charts. In addition to peaking at number 7 on the U.S. charts, breaking in a brand new Broken Heart hit number 12 on the British charts in the summer of 1961, number 8 in Australia, 14 in Canada, 7 in the Netherlands, 2 in New Zealand, 10 in India, and, as was her practice,

0: to do with the device of this mission, which was unraveling before our eyes. Then we came down to Sunset from my place on Topanga with a guy. I can't remember his name. And there's a funeral for a bar, one of the favorite spots for high school and UCLA kids to go and dance and listen to music. Officials decided to call out the official riot police because there's 3,000 kids sort of standing out in the street. There's no looting. There's no nothing. It's everybody having a hang to close this bar. A whole company of black and white LAPD in full Macedonian battle array and shields and helmets and all that, and they're lined up across the street. And I just went, whoa, why are they doing this? There was no reason for it. I went back to Topanga, and that other song turned into For What It's Worth. And it took me as long to write as it took me to settle on the changes and write the lyrics down. It all came as a piece, and it took about 15 minutes.
1: There's something happening here, but what it is ain't exactly clear. There's a man with a gun over there, telling me I got to beware. I think it's time we stop. Children, what's that sound? Everybody look, what's

an icy hipster session, Dylan cut loose his barbed wire tongue at somebody luckless enough to have crossed the path of his desires. When people parody Dylan, they mostly go for the hollowed out 4 a.m. grouch of 4th Street, a pure single, never released on any album until Greatest Hits. But no imitator has ever captured that wash of organ, those stabbing guitars, or the trickle of venom that lubricates Dylan's throat, turning what might have been merely nasty in other hands into something brilliantly poisonous. Lyric he lived to regret? I wish that for just one time you could stand inside my shoes. Thanks so much for tuning in to the Ultimate Oldie Show. Mike Fisher with you by the numbers, Lucky 7. Yes, records that peaked at the number 7 position on the Billboard Pop Singles chart in the rock and roll era, including the record that was released on the Greatest Hits, and yeah, positively 4th Street by Bob Dylan on the Columbia record label, peaked at number 7 in October of 1965. Buffalo Springfield, For What It's Worth, Atco record label, January of 1967, and the commentary was offered by Dave Marsh in his book, The 1001 Greatest Singles Ever Made, The Heart of Rock and Soul. Kenny Thomas was a Detroit teenager. He decided he was going to enter some songs into a local radio talent show on WJLB-AM in Detroit, and was hosted by influential DJ Ernie Durham. In the book, New Ways But Stone Love Stays, Thomas offered, he heard some of my music and said, come on down and do the show. Well, Motown record producer Frank Wilson was listening, and he arranged a meeting with a young musician at Thomas's house, impressed with what he heard. Thomas proceeded to play a number of songs on a guitar with only 2 strings. One of the songs was an unfinished version of Stone Love. Wilson loved what he heard, and he came back to Thomas's house a few days later and brought with him, much to Thomas's surprise and pleasure, Mary Wilson from the Supremes. A few lines were revised, and Stone Love was recorded during the spring of 1970, and yes, became a top 10 hit for the post-Diana Ross Supremes, featuring Gene Terrell on lead vocals. What would have happened had Thomas not entered those songs in a radio station contest? Coming up, the Supremes, Stone Love, as we continue to spotlight by the numbers, Lucky 7, a first helping in this edition of the Ultimate Oldie Show.

one of the Marvelettes' three top 10 hits on the pop charts. Thanks so much for tuning in to the Ultimate Oldies Show. Mike Fisher with you, dropping the curtain on By the Numbers, Lucky 7, records that peaked at that position on the Billboard Pop Singles charts in the rock and roll era, including the Marvelettes, Playboy, Tamla record label, also number 4 on the R&B charts, May of 1962. Marvin Gaye, That's the Way Love Is. In addition to being number 7 on the pop charts in August of 1969, 2 on the R&B charts, September of 1969. And we started the set off, well, it turned out to be a Motown set. The Supremes, proving that there's life post Diana Ross, Stoned Love, featuring Gene Terrell on lead vocals, Motown record label, not only 7 on the pop charts in November of 1970, number 1 on the R&B charts, and number 3 on the UK charts, Stoned Love by The Supremes. The Marvelettes scored their first hit in 1961 and the first Motown number 1 on the pop charts, the Grammy Hall of Fame record, Please Mr. Postman. Followed that up with a sequel, Postman, except he was twisting this time. That peaked to number 34. And then Playboy, their second top 10 hit. Although the Marvelettes continued to hit in the Hot 100 in 1962, 63, 64, and 65, the quintet from Inkster, Michigan, featuring Gladys Horton, Georgiana Tillman, Wanda Young, Katherine Anderson, and Juanita Cowart, scored only one more top 10 hit in 1966, Don't Mess With Bill, that also went to number 1 in Philadelphia, Baltimore, St. Louis, and Washington, the Marvelettes. Some performers have a hit, and frankly, they get tired of singing it in concert, even though their fans expect it. That's not the case with our final entry in By the Numbers, Lucky 7. Donnie Brooks went from a lounge singer to a headliner, courtesy of a record that remained on the Billboard Pop charts for 20 weeks, nearly 5 months, peaking at number 7. And Brooks continued to perform Mission Bell well into the early 2000s with a lot of enthusiasm. That song is like a calling card for me. That's my one claim to fame, my 15 minutes of glory. And so it's not at all hard for me to sing it with feelings. Brooks told Where Have All the Pop Stars Gone, Volume 2. Sometimes gratitude can go a long way. By the Numbers, Lucky 7, Ultimate Oldie Show, Mike Fisher, keep 'em smiling.

0: 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A medical appointment. A trip to town. A connection that matters.
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1: Make no mistake, this reconciliation bill is still rotten to the core. Whether the ballroom stays, goes, or gets buried somewhere else, Republicans are still pushing a bill that does nothing meaningful to lower costs for families, while pouring tens of billions into Trump's extreme agenda. Democrats are going to fight this with everything we have, in the birdbath, on the floor, in Voterama, amendment after amendment, vote after vote.
2: That was Senate Minority Leader Chuck Schumer earlier today on the Senate floor. He was addressing the White House ballroom as Democrats continue to block efforts to fund the Department of Homeland Security. Welcome to this Monday, May 18th edition of Washington Watch. I'm your host, Jody Heiss, filling in today for Tony. We've got a lot of significant items to bring your way in the next hour. Thank you for joining us.